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1: Bangladesh have made history and now Australia have a fight on their hands. A stunning win in Darwin saw Bangladesh beat Australia in a test across the Tasman for the first time ever. Now the tour moves to Mackay for the second test, with Bangladesh chasing even more history with a possible series victory. Join us for live commentary thanks to SEN. Australia against Bangladesh, the second test. First ball 12 p.m. Saturday. 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
11: Welcome back in. I'll turn my mic on at 12:41. It's Thursday. Cricket New Zealand. Are we allowed to talk about it now? It's after 12:30, right. It was embargoed to 12:30. New Zealand cricket forecasts a $7.3 million deficit for fiscal year 2026. New Zealand cricket has announced a preliminary deficit of $7.3 million for the financial year, ending 31 July 26, a material change from the budget forecast deficit of 1.8. So they forecast 1.8 loss, and they ended up with a 7.3 loss. The variance is primarily attributed to New Zealand Cricket budgeting for revenue from a multi-year domestic broadcast contract

0: They're allowed that opinion, but I think we will get the best out of Artie by giving him that break.
1: I agree.
2: Yeah, I agree completely. And everyone's got their own opinion of it, right? But ultimately, what Dave Rennie's done so far and the decisions that he's made with the squad, like if you think of Anton Cigna, some people were saying Anton Cigna shouldn't be in the squad, right, for Duplessis Kariffi. And then you see what Anton Cigna's done in a black jersey so far, and you're like, geez, you rate that decision. Then you see other things like Leroy Carter playing and Josh Morby, who maybe was in the back of people's minds before going into the All Blacks lineup, and then now all of a sudden they might start in a test match at Ellis Park. So whatever Dave Rennie's done decision-wise at the moment, like, you can understand where he's coming from. And if you want him to be in the best shape for these four test matches, like, he's getting judged on these four test matches. If he was going to be there the whole tour and then we lost this test series, it's like, oh, but we had Artie there the whole time because he was the captain. But if he's going to be primed and ready for these, he landed 10 days before the first test.
0: Yeah.
2: It's more than enough time.
0: It's been there a while. You've got the Blues team for me from the 2017 game against the Lions, Jack.
1: Yeah, it's a dovetail into that and Ian's comments in the first call of the day. The team from the Blues that they put up against the British and Irish Lions in 2017, starting from the front row, Offa Tuingafasi, James Parsons and Charlie Faumuina.
0: All Blacks.
1: All Blacks at some point in their careers. Number eight that day was Stephen Luatua, and then, as Henry said, Akira Iwani played. Stephen Perifetta, one-time All Black. Augustine Pulu was the halfback that day. And then in the back line, in the midfield, Sonny Bill Williams, as I said, George Mwala, Matt Duffy was on the right wing, and that kind of rounds out. And then Rico was on the left as well.
0: So it's super, sort of it's a Super Rugby team.
1: Yeah, it's a Super Rugby team.
0: And we didn't get URC teams.
1: Yeah, but when was it played in the year? I mean, obviously it was after Super Rugby. So I kind of think it's a modern day thinking, right? Trying to save the players, like how Artie is saving himself for those test matches. Russie's doing the same for his Springboks. I don't blame him, personally.
0: Yeah. Do we just say that saying that I can't stand? It is what it is.
1: Well, two things can be right at once, right?
0: Yeah.
1: So you can think one thing about these URC sides being under strength, but you can also think from Russie's perspective, make sense for him to rest his players or not play his star Springboks.
0: Steffi, I've progressed to a 55% chance of the All Blacks winning. I've also progressed to an unhealthy desire for the All Blacks to smash them. They are like a hermit kingdom. Russie is sounding more East German by the day. Imagine the pressure if we take the first test, Sammy. Oh, he'll have reasons. Yeah, look, New Zealand played well, but I'm looking forward to my meetings with the referees. Something like that. Staff, I do go on, says Ian. Liam Lawson to podium this weekend. Now that his confidence is high, he will thrive on having a fast car under his bum. Quali will be so exciting. They are just different setups, and I hope he can adjust to it really, really well. I'll round out the hour with some text after this.
3: 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Kick off 8 p.m. tomorrow night. 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
7: Right, text from, I've actually had two texts about the Rand. Max says the ticket prices equate to about just over 500 Rand. The annual salary in South Africa is about 29,500 Rand. So ticket prices are absolutely affordable for the South African people. I went to South Africa on a number of occasions. On one occasion, it took about 3,000 New Zealand spending money. I lived like a king. I could not physically spend all of that money. I was shouting the whole bar drinks. Such an incredible country, and the people are amazing. Amazing. The braai meat is delicious too, from Max. And another text saying, I've just done this maths of conversion of average

0: managers under pressure, and fans pretending they're calm when they're absolutely not. From the first whistle of the season to the madness of the run home, we'll bring you the games, the storylines, and the moments everyone will be talking about.
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8: Bangladesh have made history, and now Australia have a fight on their hands. A stunning win in Darwin saw Bangladesh beat Australia in a test across the Tasman for the first time ever. Now the tour moves to Mackay for the second test, with Bangladesh chasing even more history with a possible series victory. Join us for live commentary thanks to SEN. Australia against Bangladesh, the second test. First ball, 12 p.m. Saturday, live on Sport Nation Extra. 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

0: chance to showcase. Regards, Snifter. Look, Snifter, I'll just text Wes Clark and tell him to give him at least 20, eh? Leave that to me, Snifter. I'll make sure he gets plenty of chance. We'll have a break. Thad, next.
1: 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Thanks to our mates at KCN. 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

0: a year, Sterling Express. So let's take the same race Mighty as well. But we will have a mince and cheese pie as well. Don't worry about that.
1: Yeah, well, same race Mighty might give me six pies. So yeah, maybe. But no, I'll get you a pie, Thad. You're a good man. Chat to you Saturday, buddy.
0: Cheers, Dad. See you then.
1: There he is, Thad Taylor, out of the TAB. Down on the TAB app. It's fresh. It's fast. It's actually quite... It's quite techie. Simple to use, but state of the art. So, yeah, Spring Racing Carnival just around the corner. It's got the potential to be the best ever Spring Carnival. And you know, not of all time, but, geez, it's going to be good. Like, we got some crash hot New Zealand horses going over. Anyway, we take a break. Straight off the back of this, we're going to catch up with the V8 supercar ahead of Ipswich. He's a Kiwi's Ryan Wood. Millsian.

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0: across the Tasman for the first time ever. Now the tour moves to Mackay for the second test, with Bangladesh chasing even more history with a possible series victory. 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Australia against Bangladesh, the second test. 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
6: Coming up to 2 o'clock. Snifter, come on, mate. He says, don't start me on Wes, Steffi. That game was ours to lose last week. It was ours to win. He wasn't playing, though. I think Manawatu's got some more wins in it. Steph, you're getting brainwashed by Rassi. You're sounding like Izzy now. No. Does Izzy... I don't know what Izzy's take on Rassi.
7: He's referring to Israel Dagg yesterday morning said he's quite liking Rassi Erasmus now. And then Sumo said, you're getting brainwashed by him, mate. Don't get sucked in.
6: You're not...

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0: Which is higher?
1: Chelsea.
0: The United finish in the top four.
1: Oh, no.
0: Fifth.
1: Yeah, fifth, yeah.
0: Manager to be sacked first.
1: Marco Rosa, Bournemouth.
0: Bournemouth, nice. Your surprise, potential surprise, top four team.
1: Villa. I think Villa. Always Villa. Unai Emery's Villa.
0: All right. Your surprise relegation team.
1: Fulham, going down.
0: Okay, okay. Player of the season?
1: Oh, well, I already think it's going to be Bruno Guimarães, so I'll say another one. Cole Palmer?
0: Okay. Manager of the season?
1: Arteta.
0: Arteta. And biggest Premier League surprise by Christmas?
1: That Fulham will be either bottom or in the relegation zone.
0: All right.
1: And can I change my sack manager to Arbeloa as well? He's getting the sack. He's useless.
0: And lastly, not in order, not all you can in order, top six, season's end.
1: Oh, Arsenal, Liverpool, Chelsea, City, United, Villa.
0: Oh, geez, you did that much easier than I thought, Tom Rennie. You must follow this game quite well.
1: do you know what, though? I've not mentioned Tottenham at all, and I kind of want to put them in because I like De Zerbi, but I was reading something this morning about how bad their attack looks. They've invested everywhere and haven't got many good attackers. But I think they're interesting. They're going to be one to watch this season. They could be quite good.
0: Oh, sorry. And the other thing I wanted to know, just in general, there's always a discussion, the three that come up. I read somewhere this morning that it's the shortest price ever that the three that come up go straight back down in a long, long time in Premier League. But you've mentioned Fulham a couple of times. Do you think the three up are the most likely to go down?
1: I think they're crap, all three of them. And I think that if you were a West Ham right now, you'd be furious that last season it took 39 points to stay up, because the average across the last 20 years has been 33. I wouldn't be surprised if you stayed up with 32, 31 this year. Hull, absolutely useless, got nothing. I think they're going to be probably bottom. I think of the three that have come up, maybe Coventry could put a fight up. I wouldn't be surprised to see Coventry or Fulham battling out for that third spot. Ipswich, I don't think have got enough as well. So Ipswich and Hull, I'd write off. Coventry maybe could have a battle with Fulham. And potentially, if Fulham are as catastrophic as I think they might be, Coventry might get above them. But it's going to be a low points tally, low points tally. But the three of them, compared to last season, Leeds were really good. Sunderland, who might struggle this year, I think, put in a really surprise campaign. But I think it's going to be more like a Burnley sort of thing than it is going to be a Leeds-Sunderland thing for that three.
0: Absolutely brilliant, Tom. Loved catching up. I'm even more excited for the Premier League season than I was 20 minutes ago. So you've done your job, good man.
1: Good. I've done my job. I'm pleased.
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5: Oh, great to have you alongside. Just all this fanfare around the All Blacks. It's just building. It's just building. And so it is with the Warriors. And we go through the whole round with our good friend, Blake Aish. Before we do the rounds, Aish, I've got a question for you. We got texted through yesterday. Me and Jacob sort of waffled around trying to answer it. Someone texted in and asked, what's the difference between the 7 and the 6 in rugby league in roles?
6: Yep. So obviously it's changed over the years.

0: interesting.
1: Every stat I've read this week is linked to Melbourne, and I just want to remind everyone, this is not the Melbourne team that has created all these stats. This is a completely different Melbourne team. Like, this team this year, you know, Thursday nights have never lost at Amy Park, like 19-0 or something. Yeah, that's the last couple of years when they're a top four team. Like, they're struggling to make the eight. They are on struggle street. Mm. I know they get Harry Grant back. I know Munster and the likes are there. I just, from what I've seen from Penrith, with no Isaiah Yeo, Liam Martin busted, no Casey McLean, no Dylan Edwards against the Warriors to fight and find 12 points and make it a game. But then last week, with no Isaiah Yeo, no Casey McLean, you have 45 minutes of ball work throughout the whole week and you get beat by six to a team that's coming first. It's scary to think now you get Casey McLean back. You're just, the only one you're missing is Isaiah Yeo. Like, I think, look, I look down to the score markets and see, I like the market to score 20. The only team to score 20 is the Panthers at $2.15. I like that. I like Panthers to win. I like everything Panthers tonight.
0: Where on earth am I going to find? You always give me something they have to go hunting when I'm running out of time.
1: Just go to scoring markets, Steph, to score 20.
0: Okay. I'll have to find it. I'll take a screenshot and I'll send it to you, mate.
1: No worries, mate.
0: Good on you, champion, and hope you get better soon, mate.
1: Thanks, buddy.
0: See you, bud. Blake Ashford. Jeez, fighting the illness. Not bad. Coming up to 10 to 3, we'll take a break.
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3: The Warriors made a huge statement last week, putting 40 points on the Broncos in a dominant win at Suncorp. 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
1: They're very industrious, the Millsy and Guy show. But Henners, he's been doing great investigating work. What's coming up on their show?
2: They got All Black Centurion, Mills Muliaina, to preview the first test between the Springboks and the All Blacks. Rando will join them. They've also got New Zealand cricket CEO Jeff Allen on the show.
1: 7.3 million
2: That'll
1: questions.
2: Be a deep dive on that. And then they've also got Fox Sports' Matty Russell to preview the weekend of NRL coverage. So, busy show. Apparently no Scattergories because they've got four interviews today.
1: Oh.
2: No doubt a bit of North Auckland chat from Millsy, probably.
1: Yeah, absolutely. Mm. And just before we go, like, you can have all those may the best team wins, but I think for the health of the Ranfurly Shield, Northland, Taniwha people, Kamo, Whangarei, all Ruakaka, all the places up there, rally your team. Do what Andy Leslie talked about yesterday. Send them a telegram to put on the dressing room walls. I hope all those wonderful people in the far north, you get to eat from the Ranfurly Shield pie. 50 years. 50 years since you've had it. And yes, if you win it, it will make my team the only team that hasn't had it in the modern era. But I'm happy for you to put us in that place. And the Central Vikings Cup, to my kinfolk in Manawatū, Palmerston North, make the trek. You don't have to go through the Manawatū Gorge anymore. You've got the bypass. Stop in at Woodville, buy yourself a coffee. Stop in at Danny Burke, get yourself a mince and cheese. Head up to McLean Park and just balance the numbers out. We're massive underdogs, but underdogs can bark. Underdogs can bark. Rip in, boys. Rip in, you green and whites. And as for you men in black, the country's on your back. The country's on your back, and we are riding with you. Oh, we'll be back next week. The Shield's changed hands. Manawatū have won the Vikings Cup, and we're 1-0 in the Test Series. And up the Waz.
0: Bangladesh have made history, and now Australia have a fight on their hands. A stunning win in Darwin saw Bangladesh beat Australia in a test across the Tasman for the first time ever. Now the tour moves to Mackay for the second test, with Bangladesh chasing even more history with a possible series victory. Join us for live commentary thanks to SEN. Australia against Bangladesh, the second test. 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

0: The Aussies too, looking very smart in their bright canary yellow here.
1: Canary yellow? It's Australian gold, my friend, and don't you forget it. Canary yellow indeed.
2: It's indeed time for the Thursday edition of Millsy and Guy on Sport Nation. 2.5 minutes after three, welcome into the show. And we continue to count down to the greatest rivalry tour. The All Black side will be named 10 p.m. this evening. Mills Muliaina, former All Black centurion with us after 5 o'clock. He is going to join us. He's also commentating tonight's Ranfurly Shield game, and all I keep hearing from pretty much everyone that I walk into is Northland is going to win the Shield. Are they? Well, we will talk to Mills Muliaina about exactly that. I don't think they are, but anyway, we'll get his opinion on what's going to happen down there, what's going to happen in the Republic this weekend as well. Mills with us after 5 o'clock, as is Rando, as is what will be on breakfast tomorrow. Before all of that, Matty Russell at 4 o'clock, chat some NRL. Andrew Webster re-signs with the Warriors through until 2032. Go you, good thing. We'll chat to Matty about that, perhaps about where the Warriors stand as well for this weekend with a few injuries out. Billy Slater steps down as Queensland coach this week. We'll chat to him about that. So a bit to get through with Matty Russell out of Fox NRL. Jeff Ellis as well, New Zealand Cricket chief executive. They forecasted a $1.8 million loss. Well, they're going to have a deficit of $7.3 million for the just completed financial year. How has that happened? What does that mean? Jeff Ellis, the chief executive of New Zealand Cricket, with us after 4:30. We will also try and fit in a game of scattergories. As I say, we'll chat to Rand, and we'll get to plenty of your texts as well. 4 after 3, Millsy and Guy on Sport Nation, thanks to Kogan Mobile. 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
8: After 3, Millsy and Guy on Sport Nation, thanks to Kogan Mobile. Hi guys, where is that huge Tri-Nations trophy now? Can't hide it. AB's by 20, cheers Anthony. I believe it is at New Zealand Rugby HQ in Wellington, in their office down in Wellington. I've seen a few of the few of my mates in the media who have had been invited to some drinks there, and they've got that trophy out and had photos with it.
9: So is it a genuine story, centimetres mixed up with inches?
8: Yep, it was meant to be in centimetres and they made it in inches, so it was whatever.
10: It's ginormous.
8: Two and a half times the size, yeah.
9: Wow.
8: They need to bring it back. Love to know how many beers that would fit.
10: Yeah.
8: A whole keg, probably. 3:20, let's do an agenda. More of your texts shortly.
11: The agenda. Agenda 1.
10: Alrighty, gentlemen, as you boys talked about in the first sort of 5 minutes of the show, Webby, Andrew Webster extending to 2032. I just want to get your thoughts, team. What does this say about the culture and the direction of the Warriors Club? And is he the most important piece of the puzzle for any future success when it comes to the Warriors in years to come?
8: I'll go first. I'm not sure about the most important. Like, there are going to be probably key player signings that will be... Look, he is one of the most important. What I'm saying is I don't know if I'd make him the most important. But ever since he has arrived, to your point, he has instilled what seems like a rocking culture there. Everyone seems to get on. Everyone wants to play for each other. Millsy's talked about it before, that Webby will get in early and say hello to literally everyone in the office before he sits down and works, because he wants everyone that is a part of the Warriors to feel like they are a part of what's happening on the field, which I think is just an enormous tick in terms of how he operates. He's won Coach of the Year before at the Dally M's. He has turned this team, and Kane said it before, like into a team where... their fans, and I am a fan of the Warriors, genuinely believe they can now win a title. There have been previous years where, you know,

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0: think it's guaranteed ball.
1: Do you reckon it's easier? Like, the balls are slightly different, right?
2: Yeah.
0: Yep.
1: Is the league ball heavier?
2: Yeah, that is a bit, yep.
1: Maybe slightly harder to manipulate it if you've got a bad angle compared to some of the ways they kick the Gilbert.
2: If both codes spiraled the ball,
1: here it is.
2: They'll get a lot further down the field.
1: Hey, they spiral a fair amount in rugby league, though.
2: No, they don't.
1: I reckon they do.
2: No. The spiral punts now. That's something just being introduced.
1: Right, you mean like spiral to get it fit?
0: Bowden Barrett
2: bomb.
1: Yeah. They do that, I feel like.
2: It's only just really come in.
0: They do that along league.
2: The league you're talking about. Yeah.
1: I was talking about league. Yeah.
2: Spiral it up.
0: But you want to see it in union.
1: You want to see it back in union.
0: Is that what you're saying?
1: Yeah.
2: Is that I just want to see the spiral in either format.
1: Like, it goes further.
2: You've got a good spiral. We saw Roy Gard do it in that test match against, not the Irish test, the second test.
0: Italy,
2: yeah. Massive spiral.
0: Bowden Barrett's about the only one who is a consistent spiral.
2: Yeah, he's doing it more.
0: Yeah.
2: But they haven't grown up with it, so they're still learning, the kids.
0: Yeah.
1: Back in my day, old Kyle Mills, eh? Did you spiral a cricket ball?
0: What?
1: Jeez. Just taking the piss out of you, mate.
0: Coming up to 4 o'clock, Millsy and Guy on Sport Nation. As I say, Matty Russell with us, not too far away to chat some rugby league. Jeff Allard as well. After 5, if you have just joined us, Mills Muliaina, he is going to be sidelined for Sky TV tonight for that massive Ranfurly Shield game. Northland trying to wrestle the Shield off Canterbury. He has also played 100 tests for the All Blacks, and he will chat to us about what it's like to play at the High Veld, Ellis Park, up in the, what am I looking for? What's the word I'm looking for?
1: Altitude.
0: Thank you. When the brain goes blank, it's quite tough, isn't it?
1: Up in
0: altitude. Mills Muliaina with us after 5, as is Rando. We'll find out what's on breakfast that hour as well. We're here thanks to Kogan Mobile. Keep your texts coming through. 8833.
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0: Nation.
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5: 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One bloke took 240 ODI wickets. The other played around at Augusta. It's Millsy and Guy on Sport Nation.

0: Yeah,
1: you reckon? You reckon they still think about that?
0: No, they would have moved on. But it's an important tour. It really is. This is where the politics of sport comes into play, because I've played on the tour here where India arrived and we smacked them, just destroyed them. They came back 4 years later and they demanded not to have the surfaces like they had 4 years before, and they produced roads, like literally roads, for our home series, just so they could compete. And that's
1: staggering,
0: a, that's a fact, because they were not coming back if we're going to beat them 3-0, 5-0 and 2-0.
2: Makes me laugh. Makes me laugh. Liam is good enough for the Red Bull car. Last time the car was a dog set up completely for Max. This car is still quite neutral, as they haven't had time with the new rigs to completely shag it for the second driver. I really hope that's the case, and you sound like you know a bit more about it than I do. I just want to see Liam Lawson do well, and I hope they're not setting him up to fail, because I feel like they're doing that a little bit with Liam at the moment, chopping him, changing him everywhere. And just quickly to Sean's text, any teams trialling the new kickoff rule in the NRL? Sorry, I know you wanted me to ask that to Matty Russell, but I did miss that while we were talking to him. But I have Googled it. So that won't happen until round 27, and in games that are essentially dead rubber matches. So, for example, the Dragons and Parramatta, those types of games. So not until the last round of the season will we be seeing that. And that trial is teams that score tries then have the kickoff as well. So that's what they're trying to see whether it kind of negates one-way traffic in terms of the scores and all that sort of stuff. 4:30, Millsy and Guy on Sport Nation. We will continue to chat cricket on the other side of this quick break with New Zealand Cricket Chief Executive Jeff Ellett around the deficit that they are going to post this financial year. Millsy and Guy on Sport Nation, thanks to the great team at Kogan Mobile.
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5: 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He obviously likes to have possession of the ball, lots of combinations in and around the box, and to be also an attacking team, so hopefully scoring a lot of goals.
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1: Bangladesh have made history and now Australia have a fight on their hands. A stunning win in Darwin saw Bangladesh beat Australia in a test across the Tasman for the first time ever. Now the tour moves to Mackay for the second test, with Bangladesh chasing even more history with a possible series victory. Join us for live commentary thanks to SEN. Australia against Bangladesh, the second test. First ball 12 p.m. Saturday, live on Sport Nation Extra. 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

0: 24 and a half away from 5 o'clock. 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Clicking awesome. Today, New Zealand Cricket announced a forecasted $7.3 million deficit for the financial year of 2026, ending on the 31st of July. That is a change from the budgeted forecast deficit of $1.8 million. Jeff Allett is their chief executive, and he's with us now. Jeff, thanks so much for your time. Look, how has a forecasted $1.8 million deficit turned into more than $7 million?
1: Yeah, fair question. And it's a disappointing outcome, but largely it's through some budgeting errors at our end, which we've got to put our hand up and own as an organisation, where we've actually received income, in a prior period, and then effectively budgeted, thinking that was going to roll into this year's financials. So, not ideal, as I say, but it's not a disaster. We have a history. New Zealand Cricket's got a history of having very lumpy financial periods, and this is now no difference.
2: So how long ago were those errors, Jeff? Like 12 months ago, 6 months ago?
1: No, fair comment. Look, because they were timed to occur at the end of this financial year, which is obviously only in the last 3 months, it wasn't picked up until effectively, we were rounding out the year, the calendar year. So it all related to, again, just the timing of the receipt of income. And of course, until that doesn't happen, you don't know that you're missing it. And to be fair, I think, at the end of the day, it's really a symptom of probably a really difficult period that New Zealand cricket was facing, and then a matter of, a new set of eyes and a lens coming across, and the need to close out a financial year. And I think, that's where the discoveries occurred.
0: Does it impact anything on anything that you're able

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1: Join Sam Hewitt and Blake Ashford for live commentary of the Warriors against the Rabbitohs. 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

0: After former Silver Fern captain Amelia Ran Ekenasio became the first of several New Zealand players expected to be announced in the coming days to feature in next year's Suncorp Super Netball League. Heffernan has spent several seasons at the Southern Steel, but no ANZ Premiership franchises have been able to offer players contracts for 2027 at this point in time. Those are your sports news updates brought to you by Night and Day. Red Bull refreshes for just $3 every Tuesday in August at Night and Day.
1: Thank you very much, Braden. Do appreciate that. A couple of texts here on 8833 before we just hear what is on breakfast. Just caught up on the agenda potty. Think the locks are key for us this weekend, being able to disrupt their line out and also our back three being able to defuse the high ball and then turn that into attack. And I know Millsy certainly agrees with you around the locking department. He's intrigued around that. I'm sure Millsy agrees with you around as well, but I agree with you around the back three. They are going to pepper the air in terms of the bombs, and so hopefully our back three is up to that.
2: You think so? Yeah. Well, Caleb Clark's the best in the country when it comes to the wing. Mind you, Will Jordan now on the wing.
1: But in terms of the high ball, you mean?
2: Yeah. But, you know, the technique we saw in the three home test matches, that the guy running back now is taking the ball. I actually haven't seen it on the South African tour. So maybe they didn't kick as much, the opposition, but I'll be interested to see if we employ that technique over there.
1: Your stats were way lower on kicks from those three sides compared to what we have seen previously from the box. Be interesting to see if they do go back to that style for this upcoming test this weekend. Right, in terms of breakfast, let's listen back before we look forward to see what they have got on. Former Springbok, one of their greats, Victor Matfield, joined them this morning and asked about where the Springboks are at heading into the first test after their earlier tests this year.
3: Yeah, I think we had a good case. I mean, we really played well in the Nations Cup. And I mean, we went over to Argentina. There was quite a few players that haven't played for a long time. Being in a team like that against Japan, where you play a lot of guys who get into form and then the next moment you're in trouble. So I know how it feels, and I think that's where we were. We had to get guys like Pasta. We had to give them game time, and we had to give all of them on the same day a game time. So to get them ready for this big test match on Saturday, because that was the last opportunity. But again, I think the thing that I do like about this team, I think this is the greatest Springbok team we've ever had, is they find a way to win. But even in that game, although they didn't play their best, there was a lot of mistakes, they found a way to win that game. And I mean, even in the last two, 3 minutes, they were on their try line under pressure. A lot of teams will crumble there because of the pressure. They stuck to what they did. They defended well and they won the game.
1: Millsy and Guy. Greatest Springboks team they've ever had.
2: It stood out, didn't it?
1: From one of their very best.
2: They lost to the All Blacks last year, and who else did they lose to last year? Is it Ireland over there?
1: Was it the Irish?
2: Wallaby Gold the year before.
1: Yeah, Wallaby Gold. Yep, that was a famous one.
2: That's interesting for me to say that.
1: Isn't it?
2: Without question, they're an awesome team.
1: Yeah, of course.
2: Yep. The World Cup champions back-to-back.
1: It's been cool,
2: we'll touch them up.
1: We certainly will. In terms of what's on breakfast tomorrow, well, it's a big finish to the week on breakfast tomorrow with Scotty and Sammy. They'll break down the long-awaited All Blacks test team for the first Springboks test and get reaction on the ground from Sport Nation favourite, former All Black as well, Steve Devine, who'll be sampling some South African hospitality as well. Sammy's got a deep dive into this storied rivalry, specifically the history of the ABs and the box in Johannesburg. Northland's own Sumo will react to tonight's Shield match, and if the result goes the way of the Taniwha.

0: and also the Renfrew Shield has done, particularly last year when, you know, teams were challenging it, went from one team to another, and it's fantastic. The competition is a lot closer this year, and I love the running rugby that we're, and all of the teams are producing, and the fact that he has, you know, Ryan sort of put it right up there. It gives you that sort of that whole focus on coming down here, possibly doing what many Cairns will feel is the impossible for them to do, but it is. It's, man, when the Shield's up for grabs, anything can happen.
1: Anything can happen. All Blacks go 1-0 up in this series.
0: That's not anything can happen. I think they do. Mm. Man, come on, guys. You've seen what they've done. I know. But it's interesting. I was a lot more confident after the Bulls game about the All Blacks doing, you know, that first test. But now with all the hype around it, Rushy's come out. He looks a little bit under pressure. Then that element of Springbok rugby, and particularly that game in Wellington last year, all of a sudden starts to show its hairy face, right? And so then you're thinking, will the Springboks bring that to Alice Park? They have the potential to, and they certainly can play that type of style. It's whether they want to or not. Do they actually go into and try and frustrate the All Blacks? I love what I'm seeing with the All Blacks right now. The depth that we've got in the squad, the ability to play a game that is expansive, high skill level, but also the connection. It's just something, there's a really nice feel about the way they've gone about it. Yes, it's all right, it's easy to say when they're winning, but you're just seeing some of the times when they're under pressure. They seem to get themselves out of that. They sort of collect themselves, and then they're all aligned. And I haven't seen this for a long time, so I'm liking what I'm seeing with the All Blacks. I think they pick up this first one in Johannesburg. It's such a big one to be able to pick up, and if they can do that, then I think we're going to go all the way.
2: I love that. Mills, just around Ellis Park and Johannesburg, from my research, I think you played two tests there. No doubt you played plenty of Super Rugby there as well, but what is it that is so special and so daunting about taking on the box in Johannesburg at Ellis Park? What is it about that place?
0: Oh, mate.

0: not going to try and contest and get up and get that nice, sweet sort of catch in the ear, fly through the ear, go through the ear, as opposed to, you know, straight up and down. The All Blacks have just gone about and thought, hey, we'll get the 50-50s. And so, you know, turn your back and tap it towards, you know, our goal line. And if that comes off, well, it's a lot decent plan than trying to contest. The other side of that too is, you know, you're starting to see they're putting real pressure on the actual tackle as they're coming out, as, you know, the other teams are sort of coming out defensively. And then they're putting real heat on the kicker. I like that because, you know, one, you're hopefully going to get a shank kick away. But the other side of that too, it makes the job for guys that are at the back a lot easier to catch. And if we haven't got too many chases, that makes it even better, because I'll tell you what, when that ball goes up in the air, there's one thing that I don't want to be part of either when you're at Ellis Park, is hearing those sort of those footsteps or those running footsteps from those big, massive forwards. And you know, mate, you're going up in the air regardless of whether they're 20 metres away or 2 metres away. You're going up in the air so they don't touch you, because it is daunting.
1: Fantastic insight. I wouldn't have liked to have taken a high ball in any test, let alone at Ellis Park, that's for sure. Mate, thank you very much for giving us that insight and for giving up your time as well. And enjoy tonight, first of all. Enjoy Sunday morning, but enjoy tonight. I feel like it'll be a beauty.
0: I can't wait for tonight. Go to Tunny Fars, I have to say, because my wife's from Kirikiri. So there you go. Go to Tunny Far.
1: Legend. Good on you, Mills. Thank you, mate. Go well.

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5: 27 after 5, Millsy and Guy on Sport Nation. Rando still to come. Brendan says T20 versus India in Christchurch in October. Bring your jackets and blankets. Presume because it's a Thursday, it will be at night. Play those early games up north until it warms up a bit down south. Well, maybe make things slightly worse for you there, Brendan. First ball, 8 p.m. So it's going to be bloody freezing.
6: What date?
5: On Thursday, the 18th of October, I think it is.
6: Oh, jeez.
7: Those Indian boys are going to have hand warmers in their pockets.
5: 22nd of October, sorry. Thursday, the 22nd of October.
7: Doesn't make a difference.
5: First ball, 8 p.m.
7: Jeez.
5: It will be cold.
7: That's cold.
5: It means like a finish after 11 p.m.
7: Oh, my.
6: It's,
7: did you ever used to have to play games like that, Millsy? Like really late in spring, sort of?
5: I never really
6: I can't recall last week.
7: Seems early. I remember.
5: I can't recall last week.
7: Can't recall what you did probably an hour ago, mate.
8: But the reason it is late is to the broadcast time
7: in India.
8: India. Is there a game at Eden Park? Because I know there's issues with Eden Park. They got to turn the lights off.
5: There is a game at Eden Park. I can't remember if it's a T20 or an ODI standby call. Or I've
7: got the schedule on the wall,
5: second.
7: Team. I'll be able to just bring it down off the wall.
5: Eden Park, fourth T20 there is at 8 p.m.
8: Well, they got a dispensation then to play it late past the 10 o'clock. Is it 10 o'clock or 10:30? Something like that.
5: Yeah, I can't remember if it's one of those two. And then there's a day.
7: There's an ODI.
5: ODI starts at 3 as well at Eden Park. Yeah.
8: First ball.
5: Interesting.
7: Yeah. First ball, Millsy.
8: Do you know what I used to love about cricket? Well, I used to like it.
7: Do you still love it or not anymore?
8: No, I don't like playing anymore.
7: Okay. But, gone.
8: Well, Millsy said that before. He would never play a game of footy. Yeah. But I love playing footy now. Or sort of.
5: Unless you stuff your

0: the week. 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He's all over some pretty crazy stats. I don't know how he finds some of them. 11 and a half away from six. 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
2: 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It's

0: But yep. Looking forward to it. Go Canterbury against the Taniwha.
1: The whole country. How many? We actually should have run a poll. How many supporters outside of Canterbury are supporting Canterbury?
0: None.
1: There'll be
0: none, dare say.
1: Come on, Northland.
2: The Premier League is back, which means the sleep schedule is in trouble and the football chat is about to get loud. 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
12: Hibberney gets the return ball and now Stacey Walker puts the foot down to go flying to the corner and score a critical try for New Zealand. The smiling assassin does it again. Goal for New Zealand. A black wave pouring through Paris 2024.
13: There's Stacey Walker. Fresh off a plane from Paris. Now lining up for the Broncos.
14: Brigginshaw kicking on the last. Walker, great touch.

0: It must be nice being out there with the likes of Taisha Akinasio that you've got, you know, such a great relationship with, I suppose.
1: Yeah, her, like, there's Shaq, there's Gail, there's a few of us that have all played together, and to have someone who you actually know and can connect with that probably does help in that space, mentally, physically, in every single area. We're both still new to the game, but we're learning and we're helping each other along the way, and that's the coolest part.
0: Yeah, and as you said, like, the Warriors season's probably been up and down a little bit.

0: that really got into us. I think we just probably needed to work harder for each other.
1: Yeah.
0: We kind of slacked off, and that sucks because, you know, it's not like you go out there to play bad, but that's the nature of the sport sometimes. If we can fix those little things, like I said, we've got the talent and the skill. It's just how we can utilize each other's strengths at the right part of the field and at the right times of the game.
1: Yeah, and you're still sitting six on the table, which means you'd make finals footy. Is that the real belief still in the team that you can be there come that time?
0: Yeah, I think we obviously still have the Roosters and the Broncos who have had a successful season so far. We know it's going to be tough, but we also know it's not impossible. Mm-hmm. Any team is beatable, and it's just, I suppose, the way we go out there and handle that. Play our best footy, stick to our structures. It's never over till it's over. We've still got four games left, and yes, we're gunning for that top six, and if we get there, cool. If we don't, we'll learn, we'll grow, but that's definitely the goal.
1: Yeah, and obviously there's a World Cup coming at the end of the year. You know, you've worn that jersey for the Black Ferns. Are you looking forward to seeing if you can get it for the Kiwi Ferns?
0: Yeah, that was always the goal. Obviously, come over to the league, I'd love to put on the black jersey for the Kiwi Ferns. I know the mana, the history, the legacy behind the jersey, and I, you know, look up to Honey Hiri Miss Myla, who has worn it many times before, and she's always like, come on, get into that jersey. But if the opportunity comes, if I'm good enough for the team, I'd absolutely love to be there. I know there's a game here in New Zealand, we called for my family to come and watch, but just kind of taking the season first, see how the wires go, and yeah, whatever happens at the end of the year is what it's meant to be.
1: Oh, and we'd love to see you there as well. Yeah, mini honey, as everyone likes to say. Yeah. Stace, so we'll continue this conversation very shortly, but we have got Inside the Set coming up with a special guest.
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7: We're lucky enough to be joined by Madison Ashby, who, Stacey, you'll know very well, and we'll get to that in a moment. But first, Maddie, I want to ask you about your season with the Sharks. Obviously, it's been a little bit tough, I suppose. What's been the biggest challenge for you personally in the game this year?
8: Yes, it has been a tough season this year. It hasn't been a great start or a great middle part to it. It's been a bit of a transition year, it looks like, at Cronulla Sharks. There's been a lot of injuries, a lot of great players out, like Anessa Biddle, Georgia Ravic, Shantae, Minna Nevada. There's like a lot of girls, endless list there. So every week's been like a new team list for us. So it's been a bit of a struggle having consistent footy and consistent good footy.
7: It would be, but I mean, I suppose you guys want to finish really strong and you were brilliant last week.
8: Yeah. Oh, are you sure?
7: Yeah, you're still stuck in there really well, I thought. There were some good moments. I'm talking about you personally.
8: Thank you. Yeah, it's been a bit of a challenge. I've been jumping from position to position to try feeling where all the injuries have been going. I haven't really had a set position this year, as the coach has said that he would like, purely based off that. Mm-hmm. So right now it's just a learning phase for me, and I'm enjoying it. I love the space across in rugby league, the culture here, the players, and getting to play consistent footy every week is just amazing.
7: And getting back to the Sharks too, because that's where you started, didn't you, in junior footy?
8: Yeah, I started here in junior footy. I had my dad and Quincy Dodd's dad as the coaches here. So coming back to this club has been like a 360 moment. So it's been good.
9: Since we obviously have converted over from Sevens, what do you think was your biggest driver to come over? I've been waiting for it. I've been waiting for you girls to come play, but it's really cool to see you all, obviously you, Tegan and Soraya, giving it a go this season.
8: I think for me, coming across was playing consistent footy every weekend. With Sevens, you have such big gaps and you train so long for a little tournament, but those tournaments are elite of the elite. If I'm being honest, those are really hard tournaments.
9: Yeah.
8: But For me in this off season, I just really wanted to play consistent footy against a new

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2: 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He wants to keep those, but he just wants to make his personal adjustments to the team as well, the way he likes to play football. He obviously likes to have possession of the ball. It's lots of combinations in and around the box, and to be also an attacking team, so hopefully scoring a lot of goals.
0: Mornings with Ricardo Ball. 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

0: 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Join us for live commentary thanks to SEN. Australia against Bangladesh. 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

0: big laughs and unserious takes as we cover the big stories with friends and occasionally experts. 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
7: Hello, Daniel and Rick Dog. The Premier League is back, and I'm like a kid at Christmas. And Areola is Santa, bringing a sack load of points. Did you know Man United have more wins and more points from their opening weekend matches than any other Premier League side? They've won 22 games on opening day, Chelsea have 20 wins, and Arsenal have 19 wins. Mo Salah has more goals on the opening weekend than any other Premier League player. He's got 10,

0: You need a bigger squad. You need more players, right? Because you're avoiding the elephant in the room. You had no Europe last year.
1: No, we didn't have Europe last year. We got Europe this year, so that will be a challenge. So this, like I said, I just think as they're placed at the moment, probably the best of the rest. I think it is a better squad than it was last season. I think there's more legs in midfield, which was often the problem. But, you know, I think another left back would be good and probably another striker would be good. It's just how much of that business they can get done between now and the transfer window closing. Well, who have you got second?
0: Well, I will say if they do some good business in the next couple of weeks, I could very much see them finishing second. I don't, as it currently stands, right? I just can't go past Manchester City still. Yes, I know Pep is not there. He's arguably the greatest coach of our era, of most eras. Absolutely sensational. Maresca comes in, an acolyte, a clone, looks like him, tries to play football like him. But how good was he at Chelsea? Jury's still out there. The players seemingly really liked him. They seemed to down tools after he was pushed out. Of course, Rodri is not there. He has moved on to Barcelona. Really good fee for a 30-year-old late on in his contract. But at his best, he is superb. Just look at the Football World Cup. But last season, Rodri was not that player, was he? So they kind of got through a year with him being out injured for long periods and then not at his best. And I just think they're going to splash some cash, whether it's Enzo Fernandez or the

0: him, right? It's a massive ask for all. Yeah, it's not going to be a pretty season.
1: No, I think there can be a lot of old nil going on this season. You could bet it out with Betcha. 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Please bet responsibly. R18. They bring you this podcast, the Studs Up podcast. Daniel McCarty, Ricardo Paul with you. We'll be back with our bets next.
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1: 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R18. Less we say about last week's bets, the better, Daniel. So let's look forward to the Premier League.
0: Fungus! We had a game! postponed because fungus on a pitch. Anyway, yeah. Speaking of, if you like a futures wager, ladies and gents, $4.50 Man City to win the English Premier League, but still paying $10 to be relegated.

0: And cheat code time. I'm borrowing from your playbook. I'm going Erling Haaland, two or more goals versus Bournemouth, paying $3.80. I wouldn't be surprised if he becomes the 11th player to score a hat-trick in the opening week.
1: I'm going goal scorer hungry for the opening weekend. I'm going Christos Zolos. He's looked really good on the left wing for Arsenal, played the full 90 in the Community Shield, got on the score sheet. Him to score any time against Kov, $2.45, I think is value. Alexander Isak, anytime goal scorer against Newcastle.
0: Yes,
1: going on that, scoring against your old club.
0: Yeah, another contrived...
1: Harry Maguire was at Hull a time ago. Harry Maguire, anytime goal scorer against Hull, $7.50. Those are our bets. What are yours? You can let us know by emailing us studsup@sportnation.nz. 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
2: Bangladesh have made history and now Australia have a fight on their hands. 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Now the tour moves to Mackay for the second test, with Bangladesh chasing even more history with a possible series victory. 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Australia against Bangladesh, the second test. 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

0: around the grounds for Shop the Chemist Warehouse Father's Day fragrance sale. Manly, it's looking pretty bleak for them now under Kieran Foran and Timmy Manor. Do you expect them to show some bounce back with Tommy Turbo back in the team to take on the Knights?
1: I think Newcastle Knights are playing good footy, mate. I think they're starting to ramp up towards the finals. I love Foss to death, but yeah, he's gone through the tough times. He had the honeymoon phase at the start, the Foz ball, and everyone was excited, but he's getting a taste of the reality of rugby league, and it's not always high.
0: A couple of big outs for Newcastle. The informed back rower, Manu Leleua, out. Dane Gagai also out, so Fletcher Hunt in the centres. Bradman Best is back, though, at left centre, and that's huge for Greg Marju to test out that side that's struggling with Garrick and Saab outside of Fogarty.
2: Yeah, obviously quality player in Bradman Best. Big, strong run of the ball, and probably not a lot of pre-line passing, just a lot of running. Two powerful runners on that side of the field with Greg Marju as well. Normally runs for over 200 metres. And Tyson Brazil moves into that back row position after

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0: I'm going to say the Panthers. The Yeo situation's huge. If Yeo's not there, I'm going to say Panthers third, Warriors second, Roosters first on the roster, on the favouritism.
1: Thanks for your company tonight, boys. Let's get to the highlights of this 22-14 win by the Panthers. Can you blow my whistle, baby, let me... And Penrith will get the ball first. The way we go, the Panthers going left to right on your radio dial. Crossan gets to Jenkins, 12 out from the try line. Now on the last, Cleary hangs it up towards the uprights for Martin to climb. Flings it back to Smith. Oh, what a pass! Left-hand spiral pass out to Brian Tottle. And the Penrith Panthers score the opening try after less than 3 minutes. Lindsay Smith take a bow. What a pass to set it up for Tottle. Through traffic in the greasy conditions into the end goal. Leo hits the ground running and gets out of there again. Great play, Moses Leo.
2: Huge play by Leo.
1: Short side here, Papali'i. Jenkins didn't go with him.

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4: Day off yesterday for me, doing my community work, just giving back, and I enjoyed it immensely. Well, it has gone under the radar a little bit because, well, actually, I haven't been following the news today, but the cricket last night, England versus Pakistan.
5: Yes.
4: Isn't it? You know, you wonder if, obviously, England in a very good position. Let's just go through it here. They bowled Pakistan out in Leeds for 171. England, 112 for 2 fin balls. And obviously, with England, Duckett got 15. And then 2-3-4, Gay Cox Root. They got Gay got 33, Cox 23, and Root is 37, not out. So
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4: Well, when I saw it.

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0: The clubs are inconsistent when there's just change in leadership, change in culture all the time. So hopefully, I feel like they've already got a step in the right direction. And hopefully, and another tell for me, Finn Balls, is there has been a lot of injuries over the last 2 years, like a lot of injuries. And I think in the past, Warriors teams would have fallen apart. I genuinely believe that. Like, they've been decimated with injuries this year. So I think that whole piece of culture and playing for each other, next man up mentality, really has helped the club. And then with him signing through to 2032, I assumed he got an increase. So Millsy's Village might have to introduce some sort of tax, for when he, you know, makes his way down to the village and he passes like Robin Hood days and he passes the old the gaff to pay his dues.
1: How do you feel, Millsy, about your job security now?
2: Well, his contract extension, the Warriors will be next.
0: Yeah, well, I had a missed call from Cameron George before.
1: Yeah, and I think something else that definitely sticks out, whenever you hear, whether it's a second grader or a first team player or somebody just around the squad on interviews and stuff, they always talk so highly of this guy, like any coach around the traps in the NRL. And it really goes to show you what type of impact he's had on the culture of the club. Like you said, so many injuries. He's always got that next man up mentality, and I think that probably is the reason for so much success this season.
0: And obviously, I think, Cameron George is a
1: 100%
0: part of this piece as well. Like, there's consistency around the club.
2: Yep.
0: And Cappy, he's been there for some time. He's had another stint there before. You got Stace there. They've got this kind of

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4: Let's chat some rugby league first of all, though. Matty Russell with us out of Fox NRL. Good to chat to you, mate. Look, we are cock-a-hoop over here. Andrew Webster locked in till 2032. Where do you think he ranks in the best coaches in the NRL?

0: Thank you very much for giving up your time. As always, Matty, you're a good man.
1: No dramas, man. Enjoy the footy.
0: Outstanding. You too will enjoy the cricket as well. Matty Russell there out of Fox NRL. Always a bit of fun with him, and he is right across everything to do with rugby league.
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0: guy, I'm not going anywhere near that, as you will appreciate. You know, I think it's really important, to be honest. You know, I think it's a personal and private matter that, you know, I'm not going to get involved in. But I think what is important is that, you know, we do need to put our hand up. You know, as I said before, you know, if you look at even the two areas, the broadcast revenue, which was effectively overstated by $5 million, you know, that is where the majority of this lies. So that's the bit that we need to get right in the future.
1: No, fair enough. Appreciate your time a lot, mate. Always good to catch up, and hopefully things turn around in the next year or two. Appreciate it.
0: And don't forget, boys, the excitement around the Indian series. Tickets go live on Monday, I think it is, expecting sellout. So get in quick.
1: Yeah, we'll have to be there. Good man. Thanks, Jeff.
0: Well done.
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2: Ellery Wilson joins us on the line out of the Magpies. Ellery, a very good morning to you. Scotty.

0: boys, their club players, the other boys coming off the bench for us, and we take a bit of pride with Sam, Francisco, myself, obviously Brock with the New Zealand 20s, and developing those boys to be good rugby players as well as good people. So, and then I say when I come to the Bay, there's two types of people here: people that are from the Bay, and then people that never leave. And I'm in that second category. So I love being in Hawke's Bay. It's a pretty awesome place. The sunshine, and like I said, it's a cool way to play rugby as well.
1: Our good friend from across the ditch, and Paul Balvestad. Morning, Balvers.
2: How you doing? You all right?
3: So Arsenal are going to win the Premier League. We may as well not start. Let's get to match day 38 and be done with it. Sound about right?
4: Yeah, I really worry that they won't just stop at the Premier League either. I mean, look, it was a lot of fun while they were falling on their faces at the last hurdle year after year. And now they've got the monkey off their backs. They've won their first title in 22 years. And now the only thing that could possibly hold them back maybe is the different expectation that comes with being title holders. But geez, they look strong in every department. They've strengthened over the summer as well with Christos Solis and Bruno Guimaraes. And, you know, they had a couple of little concerns in defence with William Saliba obviously being injured over the summer and Julian Timber as well. So what do they do? It looks like today they're spending 50-odd million quid on Ezri Konsa from Villa. So they look frighteningly strong. And, yeah, I wouldn't be at all surprised if they go one better in the Champions League and win the lot this year. It might be time to emigrate.
3: What's going on with what's going on with Villa? They are offloading players left, right and centre.
4: Yeah, I don't understand. I should understand the financial rules in the Premier League. I don't understand how the likes of Villa and Newcastle are so hamstrung when they get so much money in every year from the TV rights, when they're not selling players for big money is not new to them, but they have clearly been handcuffed by the restraints that have been brought in. The fact that they've qualified for the Champions League, won a European trophy last year. You'd think now's the time to kick on, but seemingly they just can't. And you do worry for them a bit. The fact that Konsa's now the latest cab off the rank, having already lost Tielemans and Morgan Rogers. Yeah. Signed Joao Gomez, who looks a decent signing, but of course he was injured, I think, in the Super Cup. You've got Alejandro Garnacho. That's a bit of a risk. Not sure. I mean, obviously, it's only on loan. But I was talking to a Villa fan yesterday, actually, who's a Premier League commentator, a very esteemed one, and he was saying

0: manager.
1: Who's heading straight back down?
0: Well, you worry that all three might go back down again, mightn't you? They haven't recruited. None of them have recruited the way Sunderland did last year. And, you know, you think Sunderland showed the way to do it, the way they just completely overhauled their entire squad and finished seventh and qualified for Europe and everything. I fear the three that came up might well go back down. But another surprise could be Newcastle might be fighting for them because they've had an awful summer. They had an awful summer in 2025. This one's even worse.
1: Yeah, not ideal. Okay, Belvis, we'll let you go. I know you're busy on the cricket tools and it'll be getting well past your bedtime. Say hi to Robbie for me and make sure you enjoy the next few days. Hopefully it goes the distance, but given that first innings, I doubt that greatly. Take care of yourself, Belvis. Appreciate you as always, mate.
2: Cheers, Belvis.
0: Cheers, chaps. Keep well.
3: 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Thanks to our mates at ECN. 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

0: you guys have to be most mindful of, or is it not worry about them, just keep going what you guys do?
1: Oh, they've obviously got some pretty handy attacking weapons across the park, which we'll do our homework on and get prepared for. But I feel like if we get our game right, as I've mentioned earlier, I don't think anyone can come with us. So focusing internally and making sure we're getting our game right and improving where we can improve. And then, going out, I'm sure the result will take care of itself.
0: Oh, mate, we're looking forward to it. Team's going great, and I love the confidence from you as well. It's so positive, man, and we wish you all the very, very best this weekend. And for the run into the playoffs, we might not get a chance to talk again. So go well, and we appreciate your time as always, Kurt. Thank you.
2: Cheers, Kurt.
1: Hey, thanks, man. Also, quick shout-out, any golf fans out there, make sure you jump across and follow the Mully Gang boys.
3: Oh,
1: it's a little golf
3: team. I love the running, Mully Gang. Not, you are leading the way, Kenny.
1: Content, but... Jump on board, Mulligan's doing great things.
0: That's the one thing that it's keeping you here, isn't it? You don't want to leave now because you've got the Mulligan.
1: Well, we just got Chanel to re-sign for another couple of years too, so I think the Mulligan's doing some good things for the club.
0: Totally agree. Kurt Cable, have a great day, pal. Thanks.
1: Thanks, guys. Bye.
0: The Mully Gang. It's taken on a life of its own, the Mully Gang.
3: That's a hell of a social page. And that's similar to what Lee Maher's doing, but these, you know, the Warriors players are doing it, and it's such great content. Even when Kurt was playing for Queensland, he was, you know, getting all the Queenslanders involved. They're taking over the social pages over there. Such a good follow. Definitely recommend it.
0: Great to chat to Kurt Capewell and to hear.

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12: The Battle of the Bridge. North Harbour are the hosts, and I believe there's a big crowd turning up to North Harbour Stadium as well. The lounge was sold out days ago, and Harbour, a team that looks like they have found their groove under coach Jimmy Marr. Auckland will need to search hard, but the men behind the scenes doing the digging, Hadley Parks is one of them, and he joins us on the show. Parksy, morning.
13: Parksy.
14: Good morning. How are you?
12: Very well, mate. Bigger question, how are you going, and what has been the focus for you and Batesy and the rest of the team this week?
14: Mate, yeah, we're going well, thank you. It's just doing the simple things well, trying to get discipline a bit better and playing.

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5: Looking forward to this chat to Ron Griffiths, just talking about that game. 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But missed opportunities, but no doubt there'll be things to work on and things he can look at right now. And he's going to join us on the show, Coach Ron of the new NRLW Warriors Wahine team is here today. How are you, Coach?
6: Yeah, good, gents. 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
7: 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Thanks, Ron. Yep, sharp. Mate, it was close but no cigar for your team on the weekend. 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
3: The Rangiora match, bit of heat coming on the scrum too from Northland, but they grab it. And now here's a chance for Latu. Fires the ball on the way on the left. Curtis McDonald going for the corner, and Canterbury have the opening try. Renton digging it out. They switch it away to the right. Rehana frees it up. Oh, that's beautifully worked. That's a try to Jordan Traynor. But exquisite skill there from Rivers. Rehana. Williams. This time they go a little bit wide. Oh, lovely straight hard angle by McLeod. Might open something up on the right. Oh, McDonald stepping. Can't get all the way, but they've got numbers to burn out on the right. Won't need them. Marching them towards the line.

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14: Because Zanucki, I think it's fair to point out too that you know, they got that touch up, but they lost Bradley Slater and they had another couple of front rowers go down injured the week before that as well. So they're a bit light on troops, right? Because as you mentioned, Jared Hilliard as a player was a bloke that never took a step backwards, and you wouldn't expect his team to.
15: Nah, absolutely not. And I heard Jacob Ratamati, Nick Kins, speak a couple of weeks ago just about how proud they are, you know, a proud province, a proud group, and even though the results haven't really gone their way, they will never falter, you know, like they'll come out there with attitude and effort every single week. And you named obviously Slates there, who was taken over to South Africa with the All Blacks, but I think a big one too for Taranaki, a big player that's missing obviously, is Josh Jacob, and it's amazing that he's in that All Blacks environment, but he's been so pivotal in the last two or three seasons to what Taranaki have been building and how strong their development has been. And then you take someone like that out who has so much influence in regards to the way that they play, it always is a bit difficult, or there's that transition period for teams to try and find I guess their rhythm without him. So yeah, it has been a tough start, but as you said, I know Jared Hoiata will be working hard with his coaching group alongside his

0: I'm going to take the try bet, either team by under 7.5 for Harbour Auckland, given it was such a coin toss. That's 260. I've got Bay of Plenty to beat Taranaki just head-to-head at $1.37. I've got Counties to cover the points of 17.5 at $1.90 against Waikato, and then Otago 13-plus against Wellington to finish. Put all that together, 36.87. I'll take it.
1: I'll tell you what, just quickly, you're speaking a different language to me there, because I don't know anything about that world, but I hope it goes well for you based on my opinion.
0: Yeah, well, mate, so do I. I appreciate you, mate. Go well. Stay warm in Rota Vegas. Say hi to Bossy for us, mate, and have a great call.
1: Awesome. Will do, mate. Thanks so much for having me on.
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1: Bangladesh have made history, and now Australia have a fight on their hands. A stunning win in Darwin saw Bangladesh beat Australia in a test across the Tasman for the first time ever. Now the tour moves to Mackay for the second test, with Bangladesh chasing even more history with a possible series victory. 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Australia against Bangladesh, the second test. 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
2: Anyway, keep your text rolling through. 8833. Now, Andrew Webster yesterday was having a bit of a chat about a few things. Obviously, there's no Luke Metcalf, so Luke Hansen has come in, and this is what Webby had to say on Luke Hansen.
3: Oh, he's definitely frustrated, but he's had a great attitude. He's trained well. I think he's probably the most optimistic I've seen. I think when he knows he's got a plan or he wants to attack something, he goes for it and never say never. Like, does the work, gets back, makes himself available. It'd be great to have him available for such.
4: Well, Luke,

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3: This is Sport Nation Mornings with Ricardo Ball, and joining me out of the Auckland FC squad is Nando Pienaka. Nando, good morning to you, mate. Have you got your bag packed for Jeddah yet?
4: Yeah, I'm ready to go. We fly out this evening, so yeah, excited for the upcoming game.
3: Yeah, I mean, this is a hell of a way to... Who needs the Australia Cup, right, when you can go and play the FIFA Intercontinental Cup against a team like Al Ahly?
4: Exactly, yeah. It'll be a really good competition for us. Yeah, and a good situation to see where we're at going into the A-League season.
3: Yeah, I mean, Al Ahly are obviously not here by accident. They've got some great players in this team. I mean, I was looking through their squad. Francisco Trincao, of course, formerly of Barcelona and Wolves, is there. Ivan Toney was part of the England World Cup squad, is there as well. So how much do you know about the rest of the team? I see there's a smattering of Brazilians and obviously the Saudi players as well.
4: Yeah, we haven't

0: you're playing and you can't get information to all, out to all 11 players. So if something needed to be changed, he could do it there. And you could see, even not with our games, but all the rest of the games, that momentum would shift quite often after hydration breaks. So I think it makes quite a big impact on the football games in general.
1: Yeah, I think the first one that I noticed was the Morocco-Brazil game, right? And that first 20-odd minutes of that game, Morocco absolutely destroying Brazil here, there and everywhere. They had that hydration break.

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1: Catch Sunday EPL action as Nottingham Forest face Leeds United with live commentary from Talk Sport. 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

0: potential infrastructure savings because of the mechanism in which, you know, councils are involved, and a longer runway of or ability for, I guess, for NZ20 to be able to offer a guaranteed number of games over a sustained period of time that New Zealand cricket can't under its, you know, it's a requirement really to spread the game across our country. So there is a whole range here of not only fiscal benefits actually, but also, you know, those other benefits that I think will add a huge amount to our game in the country.
1: Just lastly, did the deficit have anything to do, like, did you have to pay out the former chief executive Scott Weinink at all?
0: Guy, I'm not going anywhere near that, as you will appreciate. You know, I think it's really important, to be honest. You know, I think it's a personal and private matter that, you know, I'm not going to get involved in. But I think what is important is that, you know, we do need to put our hand up. You know, as I said before, you know, if you look at even the two areas, the broadcast revenue, which was effectively overstated by $5 million, you know, that is where the majority of this lies. So that's the bit that we need to get right in the future.
1: No, fair enough. Appreciate your time a lot, mate. Always good to catch up, and hopefully things turn around in the next year or two. Appreciate it.
0: And don't forget, boys, the excitement around the Indian series. Tickets go live on Monday, I think it is, expecting sellout. So get in quick.
2: Yeah, we'll have to be there.
1: Good man. Thanks, Jeff.
0: Well done.
3: Thanks, Jeff.
4: The Warriors made a huge statement last week, putting 40 points on the Broncos in a dominant win at Suncorp. Although it's come at a cost, with the loss of two key players ahead of this weekend. Now the Warriors head to Sydney for their final regular season game away from home, taking on South Sydney at Accor Stadium. Join Sam Hewitt and Blake Ashford for all the action. The Warriors against the Rabbitohs. Kickoff 7:30 tomorrow night, live on Sport Nation.
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9: Hibbany gets the return ball and now Stacey Walker puts the foot down to go flying to the corner and score a critical try for New Zealand. The Smiling Assassin does it again. Goal for New Zealand. A black wave pouring through Paris 2024.
10: There's Stacey Walker. Fresh off a plane from Paris, now lining up for the Broncos.
11: Brigginshaw kicking on the last. Walker, a great take try. That's class. Class from the kicker, class from the finisher. Brisbane extend their lead. Oh, and look at the chase. Look at the chase. Stacey Walker came through and scored.

0: I don't know if you know, but yes, it is the Stacey Walker. How did that feel, Stace? Kia ora to you.
1: Yeah, I think it's cool actually listening to that. It brings back the memories. I remember that try at the Olympics. I remember my first for the Bronx and for the Waz.

0: takes and plenty of banter, we cover the important stories from the week that was and the sporting weekend ahead. 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It's the Saturday Session from 10am to 1pm right here on Sport Nation.
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9: We're lucky enough to have Soraya Parkey joining us ahead of the Wahine Warriors and the Roosters taking each other on this weekend. Hello to you, Soraya. Are you looking forward to this weekend?
10: Hi, guys. Yes, I'm very excited for this weekend.
9: And you've been absolutely ripping it out up out there. How have you been finding it?
10: Yeah, it's been pretty difficult. The changeover is actually really hard. The first 3 weeks was like probably the hardest and the scariest. And like the contact, oh my gosh, it's like so much more physical.
9: Is that what you found the hardest, or is there a couple of things?
10: There was actually a few things, probably like adjusting to the 10 meter line, rolling the ball, like literally every little thing, going back 10 meters. Definitely wasn't used to that.
9: Did you find that too, Stacey?
11: 100%. Preachy sister girl. That first 3 weeks, I was like, okay, I've been run over by a bus. Holy moly. But I think it's just cool being in a different environment. How have you found the difference of obviously 7s and 15s in terms of people?
10: Yeah.

0: Obviously very different, but who do you think has been the toughest to train with and against so far in your team? Because I know you've got some stars.
1: Probably Amber Hall and Aaliyah Anasio. Those two, thank God, me and Amber Hall are the same position sometimes, but when I'm up against her, no. I think like she's too strong. Way too strong.
0: Yeah, we all have our strengths, eh?
2: Yeah, absolutely. And I mean, obviously the Roosters are a side too with huge expectations this year. Did that, you know, make you a little bit nervous walking into a club like that, or you just love those kind of standards?
1: A bit of both. Yeah, definitely nervous because like you're coming into like a full strength team, like all of them are great athletes and you just want to like keep that standard with them. And I think coming in to like a new environment, it was really good. Yeah, I was very excited to join those teams.
0: Yeah, I bet you were. And being the successful team that you are, I've been watching footage all week. I'm like, how am I going to get around Soraya? I know we're on the same side this weekend too, so
1: I
0: it's going to be great fun. But it's been cool. I think, like, obviously I've played against Teagues, haven't played against Maddie yet, but looking forward to playing against you. Do you think it's cool how we've kind of transitioned over, and do you think there's opportunity for others to kind of do the same in the future?
1: Yeah, I find it awesome that a lot of us rugby union players have been transferring over to league. It's refreshing, it's a new game. But yeah, hopefully in the future, I'll get some more converts coming over.
2: Absolutely. I mean, you guys are ripping it up too, and you've been on opposite sides of that Australian-New Zealand rivalry. What's it like coming up against each other in the NRL?

0: So good. But then yeah, I'm just like, yeah. What do you do? It's the best.
1: Just compete, eh? You just compete, have
0: Yeah,
1: fun,
0: exactly.
1: try and get bragging rights.
2: Yeah. What have you guys worked on? I suppose you've already mentioned a couple of things you've watched taped on the Roosters. What have you kind of looked at the Warriors and thought that's what we need to shut down this week from the Roosters side of things?
0: Stace is on my side, so I've got to be real alert on her. I see she's

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4: It's time to use the interchange and bring in Kennedy Sherrington. Kia ora to you, Kennedy. Thank you for joining us.
5: Kia ora. Thank you so much for having me, Kuz. Sorry for being late.
4: It is fine. You've got to tell us the story of why you were, though.
6: Yeah. What's happening? Better late than never, though.
5: Oh, no.

0: Okay. Yeah, good fun.
1: Like that. If you weren't playing league or rugby, what sport would you play?
0: My dream was that touch was in the Olympics or Commonwealth Games because I love touch. Mm-hmm. So I know it's not, but I'd still be playing touch.
1: Okay, like that. And then what Kiwi who currently plays for the Gillaroos would you like to see switch allegiance to the Kiwi Ferns?
0: Oh, do they have to... Could it just be, if they couldn't, Timmy Upton?
1: Yeah. Oh, my God, yes. Okay, one thing you couldn't live without on a away trip.
0: On an away trip?
1: Mm.
0: My phone?
1: Yeah, fair enough.
0: I need to contact my whānau. It's quite important.
1: That is a little bit important. And then the last one, you get to control the music in the sheds before a game. What's the first song you're putting on?
0: I'm laughing because I'm not the biggest music person. I can be in silence, but I'm a chill kind of person, so probably anything 6:16.
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0: to lose, to go out hard and fast. That's his Tony. Jared wants to know, is Neumea injured? That's the thing that stands out most for me. Bauer, a bit more experience maybe, got on the nod. I think so, Jared. I think they would have looked at Neumea through those provincial matches and thought, oh, actually, maybe we just want Bauer's scrummaging now a little more than Neumea's out-and-out power. Morning, Sumo and team. Wow, the Tanifa. Couldn't agree more on regards Rob Rush's performance. I have to say, Rob's post-match interview is the best I've ever seen. Great to see NPC Rob Rush bleeding, talking to the mic. Unbelievable. Great to see the NPC so alive, so pleased. NZR decided to ignore the independent review outlining that we couldn't have Super Rugby and NPC. You try to take my NPC, you can take it from my cold, dead hands.
1: Big time. Big time.
0: To quote. We're going to go take a short break. We've got Chris Medland talking Formula One with us very soon. I haven't even got through a scintilla of the text messages this morning, and I'll try to do that. Chris Medland's going to talk Formula One with us, and we're going to get hold of a few of the Tunnies boys as well after the break.
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3: 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Although it's come at a cost, with the loss of two key players ahead of this weekend. Now the Warriors head to Sydney for their final regular season game away from home, taking on South Sydney at Accor Stadium. Join Sam Hewitt and Blake Ashford for all the action. The Warriors against the Rabbitohs. 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
4: It is 6:45 on Sport Nation. Scotty and Sammy with you on a Friday. Robbie and Cam running the show for us today, and it is the Dutch Grand Prix coming up over the weekend. Chris Medland joins us once more. We always love hearing from Chris with all things Formula One. Chris, a very good morning from New Zealand to you. How are you getting on?
5: Morning, guys. Yeah, very good, thanks. It's quarter to nine at night here in Amsterdam, so just about to find some late night food.
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0: We got to be your alarm today. Go and have a shower, get on the plane, and enjoy everything in Te Tai Tokoro this afternoon, pal.
1: Cheers, Sumo. 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
0: Go well, Mully. James Mully out of the I love the Ramfurly Shield. I love it.
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0: How good is provincial footy? 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
8: Bangladesh have made history and now Australia have a fight on their hands. A stunning win in Darwin saw Bangladesh beat Australia in a test across the Tasman for the first time ever. Now the tour moves to Mackay for the second test, with Bangladesh chasing even more history with a possible series victory. 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Australia against Bangladesh, the second test. 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

0: the Ramphey Shield. 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
1: Oh, look, in terms of footy, this is just one of the all-time great days. 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

0: the knife pointed at his throat. Time for the axe. The pressure was on, and the All Blacks stepped up and delivered 35-23.
1: They deserve the success of the work they have done. Over it goes. There goes the siren. And the All Blacks have silenced the critics. And they've won at Ellis Park.
0: Yeah, didn't win the last game there, though. 2024 it was. 31-27, South Africa got up in that rugby championship test. So of the 18 games, 8 wins, 10 losses for the All Blacks playing in Johannesburg. A couple of those weren't at Ellis Park. They were at FNB Stadium, but all in Joburg. 8 wins, 10 losses. 12 of the 18 games, Sumo, have been won by 7 points or less. Bring it on.
2: Amazing stuff, Sammy. Rivalry. It is South Africa, New Zealand. Of course, that game underway Sunday morning, New Zealand time. We look forward to it, as we do. Looking forward to chatting to Eric Rush, father of Brady and Rob. He will join us on the line right after this.
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14: Adam Summerton, I take it you have Arsenal first. 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

0: It is 7:48 here on the greatest day there has ever been, 21st of August, Friday 2026, and the Shield is coming back to Whangarei.
1: You called it yesterday.
0: I know.
1: When we talked about sporting fairy tales, you announced it as an event that had happened.
0: I didn't think about that last night. Meanwhile, we'll leave the Shield aside because Thames Valley have got a taonga of their own to chase, and they are going to be doing that with the help of Kenan Gilson, who joins us on the line. Morning, brother.
2: Kia ora whānau, how are we?
0: Oh, how are? Oh, we are great.

0: the Tasman for the first time ever. Now the tour moves to Mackay for the second test, with Bangladesh chasing even more history with a possible series victory. Join us for live commentary thanks to SEN. Australia against Bangladesh, the second test. 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

0: red hot form, and wish you all the best for tomorrow.
1: Cheers, appreciate it. Thanks for having me.
0: Cheers, mate. Cheers. Thanks so much. It is coming up 10 past 8. We are going to be talking rugby league after the ad break with Aneta Nuosala out of the Warriors women. They have an assignment deluxe this weekend, taking on the Roosters. We'll find out what Aneta has to say about that right after we pay some bills.
2: 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Kick off 4 p.m. Sunday. Thanks to our mates at ECN. Millsy and Guy.
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4: That's not anything can happen. 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I think they go, they pick up this first one in Johannesburg. It's such a big one to be able to pick up. 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

0: a family trip, mate. 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Just having a bit of a bit of barbecue and a few beers. So, yeah, it's all good, mate. You've got to keep it in check.
1: Where is dinosaur barbecue?
0: We're in Syracuse, so we're heading for the border, you know. Racing for the border, so it's all good, brother.
1: Mate, how's life with you, buddy? I know you're a busy family man these days, but you're still obviously hugely connected to the rugby circles and friends and former teams.
0: Yeah, it's awesome, mate. It's all good up here. We're chipping away, just doing what we're doing at the moment, but still actively sort of involved with a few people around the globe with rugby and trying to get back into it. But it's all good, mate. It's awesome to see Harbour doing well and AD. Really happy for what they're doing there and Jimmy and then Crono and those boys down in Canterbury to win the Shield and then, you know, to have it for a couple of weeks and then for the other team to take it off them. It's just awesome, mate, and it's great for the game down there. It's so good to see.
1: Yeah, well, you're welcome back anytime, mate. It's been too long, and enjoy this one. Enjoy the dinosaur barbecue and celebrate those beers well. Make sure Mary does the driving and EM does the driving, and we'll catch up with you again later. Just wanted to get you on air, mate, and show that Northlanders are all around the globe.
0: Yeah, they are, mate. I appreciate it. Cheers, boys.
1: Good on you, Veal.
0: Listen to you every day. It's awesome.
1: Love your stuff, mate. See you, buddy. Marty Veal there, the real deal, joining us on the line. See, we're everywhere.
2: Awesome.
1: We're everywhere, Sammy.
2: Absolutely. Well, he can make sure, if he's still got his roots up there, he can keep his hands off Rob Rush, please. If he's thinking at all about recruitment, he needs to put that pencil back in the pencil case.
1: he is one of the all-time greats, Marty Veal. Just a magical man. Love him to bits. I've got a text here. What's the story about the picture of the Northland guy, Blue, that supporters were holding in the stand? Yeah, Blue is a Northland icon. He is the man who pretty much came up with the Blue chant that you hear the players saying. And as Eric Rush said, that is the first stop. He's been doing it a bit tough health-wise lately, and apparently the boys will get through the airport and the throngs of people who will be there to greet them in Whangarei, and then the first stop with the Shield will be to Blue so that he can share that occasion with his beloved team. And don't you just think that's one of the most beautiful things you could possibly hear?
2: It is so beautiful.
1: The world of sport. Let's go and see our biggest fan. First up. Priorities, people, priorities. 8:27, we'll be back right after this.
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8: 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It is the Tunny Fast Special here on Scotty and Sammy this morning. What a day.
9: When's
8: what
9: it not the Tunny Fast Special on this show?
8: This is fair, but you know, look, we are nothing but a conduit to our audience, to the people. It is the All Blacks have just been named to take on the Springboks. Andrew Webster's announced his re-signing through until 2032. There's been a fair bit going on the Formula One world well. Our audience cares about one thing and one thing only, according to the text line today. Yes. Well, what, two things. One, the alphabet. We're getting some good alphabets through on 8833.
9: It is Tunny Far Day.
8: And we are here for it. The show is brought to you by Chemist Warehouse, keeping Kiwis healthy all year round. Might be selling a few Panadols today in the far north, just quietly. There's also a little bit of sports news to get through as well. Robbie, just think about your lead just for your safety's sake here. We know what happened last time. But these are brought to you by Night and Day, where, again, these could be going quite well today. $3 potato gratins.
9: Oh, yeah, they will
8: be. Could be quite popular at Night and Day's. Could help nurse a few hangovers as well.
10: I don't know if you guys know this, but Northam won the Rainfall Shield last night.
11: Today! Wow-wee!
10: Yeah, beat.
8: Say it again. Give it some mayo, Robbie.
11: What happened?
10: Nah. The beat Canterbury at Takaha.
11: Oh, wow. For the first time since 1987, and the first time winning the Shield since 1978.
8: It's also the first red and black team to lose a game at Takaha.
11: Oh.
8: The Crusaders lost there. First time Canterbury's lost there. Before you say anything, Matatu did lose to Auckland in the Opiki final, but I'm saying the red and black team, that was the representing the South Island. So as far as a Christchurch-based team, first one to lose at Takaha.
10: Yeah, well, we've mentioned that this morning, I think, a few times.
11: We've covered some of it. Yeah. We'll cover a little bit more later as soon as we get through these headlines. What else could possibly compete on the headlines with that?
10: Nothing.
11: Exactly.
10: We might just dedicate Monday's show to this as well.
11: I'm happy to.
10: Yeah, why not? But, I mean, we mentioned it this morning. Andrew Webster re-signed through to 2032. That is big news for the Warriors. And in tennis news, Carlos Alcaraz has been under an injury cloud for quite a while. He has confirmed he is going to play the US Open. So that is pretty big news for the competition. Been out for more than 4 months with a wrist injury that's been kind of lingering on. He withdrew from the Barcelona Open in April. He missed the French Open, Wimbledon, and the North American hardcourt events in Toronto and Cincinnati.

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13: It is 8:51 here on Sport Nation, which means we're about to down tools. Rick and Meyer in the hot seat between 9 and 12 today, and a lot of messages through today. It might be record setting, actually. 8833 is the text line, and I love provincial footy. Everyone knows that who's ever listened to me, and that was sensational last night. It really was. Enough from out of me, but thank you so much for all the feedback, and I'm really sorry if we haven't got through everything, but we're in a fantastic time for the game at the moment, and it's so wonderful to see. And I believe, according to Rick, the Northland website has crashed due to ticket demand for next weekend. So get the IT department into that, and maybe give it a rest if you're looking for tickets, and come back another time. But doesn't that just say something truly special about provincial footy? Meanwhile, it's alphabet time. He's been waiting all show for this. He works hard every weekend. He had a win last week. Will he have a collect this week? Is he going to be brave? Has he been emboldened? That's the question. Ooh. Robbie McFarlane, over to you.
14: This might be the hardest week I've had for the alphabet, because I've had to literally wade through texts to find the alphabets that have come in.
15: It's pretty there. It's just so many Northlands chapus.
13: They're all here.
14: I've seen a couple of late ones come in. Deep South Marker, Tedesco Walker and Marky Mark, 3 tries combined at 215. I have seen rumours that Tedesco and Noah Kanitawase might might actually be out for this game. Only rumours at this stage, nothing set in stone, but that does remain to be seen. Obviously,

0: Bros has won it with 150 to go. Grabbed by Little Bros. Little Bros takes the lead from Arkansas Kid Don Corleone. Little Bros, it's Hayes again. Little Bros, three quarters of a length.
1: 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Little Bros. 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
9: This is where New Zealand talks sport. 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

0: defence as Canterbury come at them. Chapman sends a big wide ball, and then they go again, ripping it. Cut out ball and about 3.25 on the wraparound for Cahill. And it's Canterbury who break out. Away it comes, Crichton in at first receiver on the wraparound. There's a miscommunication. No one's going to sit up here for Punivai. Another little quick ball as well. The offloading game for both teams is unbelievable. The last one in particular is Johnny Rova. Goes in. This week, still not there. There now for Renato. Again here for Knott to go and go himself. Hit a spin as Sam Knott will go in almost under the post to extend the lead. And who brings it away as Newstead gets absolutely cleaned up. What a shot put on by Crichton. Flicks it out the back, set move. Rush buries the head, goes over Rob Rush. In his 50th for the Northland, Tanifar, he's beaten everything. And he's extended their lead after half time.
1: Soak it in, soak it in. How good has he been tonight?
2: It is 2 minutes past nine, and honestly, on a Friday morning here on Sport Nation, I thought, well, we're going to be talking an All Blacks team. That is going to be the big story of the day. The All Blacks have named their test squad for the first test of the greatest rivalry tour. And then Northland went and saved rugby last night, winning the Ranfurly Shield. And that's not a knock on Canterbury for me. That's just a how much better is the Shield in the provinces? How much more does it mean in the provinces? I would have said the same if they'd taken it off Auckland or taken it off Wellington, you know. But, yeah, fantastic story. We will talk that. We will talk All Blacks, of course. But I've got to introduce a co-host for today. I'm just glad you're here, because with all the netballers going overseas for a job, I thought I'd get in and find out that you would sign for some radio station in Australia. Maya Wilson, how are you?
3: Oh, morning, Rick. You know, I'm just really slumming it at the moment. Yeah,
2: no, with no, me, yes.
3: Yeah, with you, your boy Brian in the prod booth and you. And I thought, what not a better way to spend my day than come in here in the morning. And first and foremost, up the tunnies. Yeah. I feel like I'm going to be talking about this every hour. Up the tunnies, Rob Rush, obviously, as you heard. And for someone, like you said, we thought we were going to be talking All Blacks.
2: Mm-hmm.
3: MPC has really saved the day. What, yeah. Super Rugby who?
2: Yeah, exactly. Provincial Rugby. I said to Sumo before, just as he was wandering out, I said, you know, we were talking about how, you know, all the talk, especially out of South Africa, has been, oh, the All Blacks saying they're going to save rugby. I was like, well, kind of Northland has saved rugby. And he just went, no, Provincial Rugby, the MPC is saving rugby in this country.
3: And what is it, I don't know about you, but I feel like there's something about MPC this year that the games like fire hot. It's so contestable. You look at the likes of, obviously, I'm keep talking about Rob Rush, but how he played last night was outstanding. I feel like you're getting more to these players in this season. Unsure whether we've seen it as competitive across the board in a long time.
2: And I think that's a big part of it, right? It feels to me like, and I know this is kind of maybe a simple way of putting it, but it feels just more tribal. Right, and it feels like it means something. Like, if you are in, let's say, if you're in the Hawke's Bay, for example, and the Hurricanes win, do you care as much as if Hawke's Bay win as the Magpies win? It's that kind of thing. I think Super Rugby dilutes the fandom.
3: Yeah,
2: and as much as, you know, you've got a concentration of players, you've got a dilution of fandom in a way.
3: And it's their first chance for pathways for those grassroots kids to really feel like there's somewhere for them to go. And when you're talking about Hawke's Bay, you've got both Sullivan brothers that have returned to Hawke's Bay. That's massive for them. Yeah. And their season so far, obviously they're top of the table and for me are probably fan favourites going ahead. But all in all, you probably don't see as many people in those stands week in, week out, but the access to free-to-air TV with TVNZ coming on board, I feel like we're getting more eyeballs seeing such a quality game of rugby.
2: Do you think, and I know this is taking away from it slightly, and I don't want to get negative, but do you think that New Zealand cricket will be looking at how TVNZ being free-to-air with the MPC has worked so well for them and go, bugger?
3: Yeah. I feel like there's more competitors on the market now that are looking at the product that TVNZ are producing.
2: Yeah.
3: And I take netball

0: Tupou-Vai on his attack and defensive at line-out time. A real strength of his. Cheers, Mike. I totally agree with you. I think he's underrated, but a massive opportunity for him to show up.
1: Yeah, and talking about NPC, Arnie Tony messaged in earlier as well, saying, with Ricky Swinnell calling the Ranfurly Shield game, is that the first commentary as a female caller on a Ranfurly Shield game?
0: Is it?
1: I don't know. She's asking the question. It might be. It might well be. It was a good call by Ricky.
0: Ricky's a great caller.
1: Yeah, she is. She is. Another text that's come through, no name on this one, though. My confidence in the ABs win this weekend has plummeted. No fresh lock stocks on the bench for a second half grunt behind a replacement front row. Madness. Bomb squad will be licking their lips even more now.
0: Yeah, and last one from Jared. Holland, Derry and Paddy are all similar. Lord offers a different point of difference. His skill set and athleticism complements Holland well.
1: Yeah, there you go. What are your calls on this All Blacks team, that Springboks team? Let us know. 8833. Also, give us your Friday lock-in as well. 8833. It is 24 away from 10 when we come back. Myra and I will give you our Betcha Battle Multi.
2: Bangladesh have made history and now Australia have a fight on their hands. A stunning win in Darwin saw Bangladesh beat Australia in a test across the Tasman for the first time ever. Now the tour moves to Mackay for the second test, with Bangladesh chasing even more history with a possible series victory. Join us for live commentary thanks to SEN. Australia against Bangladesh, the second test. 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

0: game, but at half time there was a guy, Lee Odenrind, whose son Eli Odenrind's the hooker, right? Yeah. Well, Lee Odenrind, because he played for the Wires, he was the fastest guy in the NRL at the time. And so they had a sprint race between Lee Odenrind and Chariots of Fire at half time, goalpost to goalpost, in that, and Lee Odenrind won.
1: Wow.
0: So
1: can you imagine like an NRL version of NBA finals?
0: Yeah.
1: Like, or All-Stars, sorry, and they come in and you do all the trick shots. I reckon people would froth it.
0: Yeah, I think so too. That's, have you got a connection to Peter Volandis anywhere? Make a phone call.
1: We've got a man who will be coming on after 10 who does.
0: Yeah, okay. Well, maybe we'll float it
1: Let's
0: with
1: him. Let's do a deal.
0: Let's do a deal. Make sure you get your 10% though, Maya. okay, here is my Betcha Battle multi. I'm going to go in that game tonight against the Turbos, the Central Vikings Cup. I'm going to take Zane Sullivan, anytime try scorer. I think that's, I mean, you've taken them 13+. It could be 23+, to be fair.
1: Yeah.
0: I think it'll be pretty one-sided. That's $1.65, which is, I think, quite generous.
1: Mm.
0: I've said it before, I'll say it again. Death, taxes, and Alex Johnson scores a try. anytime try score against the Warriors at $1.83. He just scores every time he runs out there. Yeah. And my third pick, Erling Haaland to score two or more goals against Bournemouth in the opening weekend of the Premier League. That pays $3.10, which I think is generous. The opening game of the Premier League, the last three seasons, he scored 2, 1, and 2. So $3.10. Seems value for me, and he scored 5 goals in the opening 3 games of the last 3 seasons. So, yeah, I like it. $9.36, but I've taken the boost out of my Betcha toolbox, and I've got it up to $9.74.
1: I've still got my gloves on. I'm ready. I'm ready for this.
0: You've been covering up in the corner after that. You're just taking those. Keen to hear from you. Your best bet of the weekend, 8833. It is the Friday lock-in. We'll put $100 bonus cash on it from Betcha, and we'll give it away. Put it looking for 5 legs. We've got 1 leg so far, don't we, Maya?
1: We do. Thanks to Nell.
0: Yeah, thanks to Brendan Nell, which is the try bet in the test between the All Blacks and South Africa, paying $2.80. Reminder, new customers get $100 in bonus cash when they sign up to Betcha and deposit $50. 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When we come back, we'll go through more of your text, a whole heap coming through.
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3: The Warriors made a huge statement last week, putting 40 points on the Broncos in a dominant win at Suncorp. 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Now the Wires head to Sydney for their final regular season game away from home, taking on South Sydney at Accor Stadium. 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The Warriors against the Rabbitohs. 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
1: And he's rolled it for Perrine and Ramsey! 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
2: This is where New Zealand talks sport. Breaking news, bold takes, and the voices that matter. Right now on Sport Nation Mornings.

with an attacking kick. Martin coming through. So is Tunnel. Martin with a catch. And there's Lindsay Smith. And it's 100 NRL tries for Brian Tor. Back to Cogger. Now Cleary. Now Henry. He's over, is he? Yes, he is. Oh, wow. Straight on the chest of Tor. Tor motoring away. And Sua Falongo can't keep up. Has got two. Harry Grant finds Wishart. Cogger comes out. Wishart sells a dummy and goes straight through the middle to score Melbourne's first try. Really stretched on that far side of the ground, as you can see from the aerial shot. Munster. He gives it to Howarth. Howarth with the in and away. Howarth for the corner. He's over to score. Grant back in the middle of the ground. Wishart by Longo. Lovely hands. Maybe to him. Full time, and the Panthers get the job.

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0: 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We're keen to hear more of your ideas. 8833. 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
1: Bangladesh have made history, and now Australia have a fight on their hands. 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Now the tour moves to Mackay for the second test, with Bangladesh chasing even more history with a possible series victory. 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Australia against Bangladesh, the second test. 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

0: It is Brittany, BG. How are you, mate?
1: Morning, team. Very well, thank you. The sun is shining down here in Canterbury, and I feel as though spring is around the corner. And

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2: 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Who's this?" And I was like,

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0: with you, but we got sort of a bit sidetracked with the greatest rivalry on our doorstep. We've only got a couple of minutes left, mate. So what's the best race meet this week to keep an eye on, and what's your best bet?
1: Yep, there are two races. If you're going to watch two races tomorrow, here are the two races. Te Rapa, race number 7, is the Group 2 Foxbridge plate over 1,200 metres. And there's Alabama Lass at $2.50. She's a speed machine. She jumps from barrier 10. She'll be hard to beat, but I thought first 5 was a bet in the race. He's probably going to be crowned champion sprinter for last year. He won 2 Group 1s. So first 5 in that Foxbridge plate. And in Australia, the Wink Stakes sees Autumn Glow go up against She's an Alibi. And that is going to be a crack of a match race. They weren't sure whether She's an Alibi was going to run. Trainer Peter Moody said, she's a racehorse, she's ready to go, we're not going to dodge Autumn Glow. So that is going to be an incredible match race in the Wink Stakes out of Randwick tomorrow. They're the two races. I made my bet of the weekend, race 1 at Hastings, trained by Chad Ormsby. It's a horse called Barnum, having its second run since a spell. Good third on resumption. Think it'll go two better tomorrow. That's Hastings, race 1. But as I say, Foxbridge plate day at Te Rapa is a big day in New Zealand. The Wink Stakes and Autumn Glow versus She's an Alibi is the big race in Australia out of Randwick, Sydney, tomorrow.
0: Beautiful, Thad. Thanks very much, mate. Great to chat, as always. We'll let you go. Get that beauty sleep, given you've got to get up at 3 in the morning on Sunday.
1: Yeah, beauty sleep's not going to help me anymore, Ricardo, but I'll try and get the head down nice and early. Thank you, team.
0: Thad Taylor there with us out of the capital, giving us a little bit of horse chat and a lot of rugby chat as well, Maya. Anything you particularly like in the All Blacks Springboks market?
2: I'm going to go for Will Jordan, anytime try score, I feel like. Him and Cheslin Kobe, probably my... And they're looking good on the books, to be fair.
0: Yeah, put those together, anytime try scorer with your try bet. Boost it up.
2: Yeah.
0: There you go. $5 on that. You'd be away and laughing.
2: Be winning.
0: Big time. It is, speaking of winning, we've got a 5-leg Betcha multi to give away. We've put $100 bonus cash on it. We have a winner. We have 5 bets. It is all locked in. It is our Friday lock-in with Betcha. We will give you that next. It is 10 away from midday.
3: 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The Premier League is back, which means the sleep schedule is in trouble and the football chat is about to get loud. Title races, relegation scraps, top four chaos, managers under pressure, and fans pretending they're calm when they're absolutely not. From the first whistle of the season to the madness of the run home, we'll bring you the games, the storylines, and the moments everyone will be talking about.
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